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0: It's Friday!
1: Fire. 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

0: It's Friday!
1: Fireball. You know very well it is a Friday having to wake up with the Gospel Com Mix 2025. Of course, I greet you, my fellow Africans. How are you doing today? It is a beautiful day, I have to admit. The 17th of the 7th, 2026. Ay! Gospel Com. Injalo. That's the way we wake up.
2: 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One Africa Radio.
1: One Africa Radio, baby, because
0: it's
1: Injalo. Vuga vuga. It's a brand new day. Hey. See our boss. Success. It's a chival. How are you doing, ladies?
3: Good morning, boy. How are you doing?
1: Well, what can we say? We here. Mm-hmm. We are live.
3: And we are Friday.
1: We are Friday.
4: Friday.
1: It is a Friday indeed. All right, so we'll continue with the comms because, yeah, I know. Yeah, but then otherwise, let me greet all my African countries that they at Senegal, Ghana, Egypt, Sudan, Cameroon. I mean, I'm talking to you. They at the Seychelles, Rwanda, Malawi, Comoros, the Cote d'Ivoire, Benin, Congo. Good morning.
3: Bonjour,
1: my fellow African countries, and thank you so much for choosing us.

0: and the importance of service. As we all know that tomorrow it's Mandela Day. So today, me and my cohort will be celebrating it today because we are meeting today. Tomorrow, we won't be meeting. So yeah. Today, as we celebrate Mandela's Day, we are reminded of the extraordinary legacy of Nelson Mandela, a man who dedicated his life to justice, equality, and serving others. Mandela Day is more than just a date on the calendar. It's a call to action. It's a reminder that each of us has the power to make different, to make a difference, no matter how small the act may seem. Whether it's giving 6 to 7 minutes of your time to help someone in need, supporting a local charity, mentoring a young person, or simply showing kindness to a neighbor, every act of service matters. So today we are talking about the importance of service, how giving back strengthens our communities, restores hope, and remind us that we all have a role to play in creating a better South Africa. So stay with us as we celebrate the spirit of Ubuntu and explore how ordinary people are making an extraordinary impact through service. Would also love to hear from you. How are you spending your 67 minutes in this Mandela Day? So the first question, let me throw it to Godfrey. Godfrey, what is Mandela Day and why do we celebrate it? Like, what came into your mind when I say today we're gonna talk about Mandela Day, you know?
1: Yeah. You know, I think this is a very important day for us as South Africans and the world at large, because this is a man that's known.
0: Yeah.
1: And because this is a man who is known and a man of stature, I think we need to demystify certain things.
0: Yeah.
1: Yes, he's this larger than life character and an icon.
0: Yeah.
1: But really, this is not what we should be looking at.
0: Mm-hmm.
1: Do you know, understand what I'm saying?
0: Yeah.
1: Because it's, you're going to look at it, but it's going to be like bigger shoes for you to fill. But we really need to be looking at this as a man who made intentional choices, deliberate choices to drive change.
0: Mm-hmm.
1: And I think that's going to inspire a young boy in the neighborhood, there in the township, and also there in suburbia to say, this is doable.
0: Yeah,
1: and I can do it. More than just the 67 minutes.
0: Yeah.
1: You know what I mean? Mm-hmm. It's about making systematic changes. It's a catalyst that will drive for systematic change to make society better. Rather than you having a checklist. You know what I mean? That this is what I did, wada wada, for this 67 minute.
0: Go we beyond should, that.
1: Yes, implement it in our everyday life. Pretty much, this is what this day signifies for me.
0: No, thank you so much, Godfrey.
1: You're welcome.
0: What is Mandela Day and why do we celebrate it? Like, what came into your mind when I was talking about Mandela Day? The Friday, I'm going to talk about Mandela Day.
2: Before I dive into this, I just want to say that I really loved Godfrey's answer. The voice, ukhuthile. So, yeah.
0: The voice.
2: is okay. Back. Yeah, good to have you back, Godfrey. Always love your input.
0: Yeah.
2: For me, I think when I think about Nelson Mandela, I think about the values that he held as a person. You know, he believed that every person in the world has the power to change the world around them. And I think that's like the powerful part of his legacy, to also show us that, you know, having courage isn't the absence of fear, but the ability to keep moving despite it, you know. And I think that 67 minutes actually acts as a catalyst for change. The song that you played at the beginning was talking about change, and I was just remembering that as I'm speaking, to say, let it be like the seed that is planted for more to bloom. You know, something small like giving back your time to community, it also reinforces something in your own mind to say, you know what, I can give back to the world around me. I can make myself a better person to serve, you know, because we are who we are, like you said, in the spirit of Ubuntu. I am who I am because of you. You are who you are because of me.
0: Yes,
2: you know. So if I'm bringing that positive energy to people through service, I'm also implanting a seed in that person's life, and it's like a chain reaction.
0: Very true. And they're going to implant it to someone else also.
2: Yes.
0: Yeah. No, thank you so much. Let us know what you think there at home, there back at home. Ode, what do you think about this topic? You know, what is Mandela Day and why do we celebrate it? You know, WhatsApp us on 0 7 8 9 3 4 9 3 1 1. So maybe let's look at the brief history of Mandela Day, what it's observed on, why is it observed on 18 July, the meaning behind Nelson Mandela Day, legacy, you know. Mandela Day is observed every year on the 18th July, the birth of Nelson Mandela, South Africa's first democratically elected president, a global symbol of peace, justice and reconciliation. The United Nations officially declared 18 July as Nelson Mandela International Day in 2009 to honor his lifelong commitment to human rights, equality and public service. The day encourages people around the world to dedicate 67 minutes to helping others, representing the 67 years Mandela spent fighting for social justice. Mandela's legacy reminds us that every individual has the power to make a positive difference in their community. His life was defined by forgiveness, compassion, and the belief that lasting change comes through unity and service. Mandela Day is therefore not only a celebration of his life, but also a call to action, inspiring people to volunteer, support those who are in need, and build stronger, more caring communities through acts of kindness and service. Godfrey, you're nodding your head. Do you want to say something?
1: No, I agree with what you say. It's very powerful.
0: Very true. Hey, honestly, this just means OT. Everyone can make a change. Mm. If you want to make a change, you can make a change. There's no limitation. He opened that door for us, you know. And hey, I feel like these days we don't have people like him, to be honest, who can dedicate his life just to free everybody else, you know. Because when you look at today's world, everybody is looking at their own thing. You get my point. Mm. But only for him to fight for the world and make sure that we have this human rights, equality, you know, have this freedom of speech that our kids play with. That I have freedom of speech, mean I have freedom of, let me talk also, you know. It's all him, to be honest. So okay, thank you so much, guys. We're gonna come back and dig more on this topic. Right now we are going to the headlines and then we will be back.
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2: It's 30 minutes past the hour, 9 a.m., and I am Wimeko Lunda, bringing you the latest headlines across Africa and beyond. Algerian Prime Minister visits survivors after deadly fire at orphanage. Civil rights groups oppose meeting between Macky Sall and President Diomaye. How the Strait of Hormuz is monitored as U.S. and Iran escalate attacks. That's it for your news headlines. Stay tuned for more news updates at the top of the hour.
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Welcome back. And I hope that you have your coffees on your hand now. And as I promised that when I come back, we'll be going in on the topic of the day, which is talking about Mandela Day.

0: Welcome back to One Africa Radio TV. And today we got you with the topic of Mandela Day. Tomorrow it's Mandela Day, so obviously we had to talk about it. So it's everything about Mandela Day, nothing else, you know, no addition, no adding. It's Mandela Day all the way on this Afro Brunch today. So firstly, I asked you guys, what is Mandela Day and why do we celebrate a Mandela Day? And a lot was said in here, and if you were around, you did hear them explaining what why do we celebrate Mandela Day, because he's a hero, man. He's a hero. He fought for us. He fought for everybody, dedicated his life to struggle for everybody, actually. So why don't we celebrate him, you know? We're supposed to, actually. And then now let's move to the second question, which says why service matters in today's society. So you're just gonna be explaining what service really means, you know. Godfrey,
1: I think touching on service, right?
0: Yeah,
1: I think it's very important to be cognizant of the fact that prioritize solidarity over charity. So you need to frame it as working with other people instead of helping them,
0: yes,
1: or working for them, because now it will save you from this savior complex. Do you know what I mean? And yeah, so I think pretty much if you look at it from that angle. And another thing is, there is like a mutual beneficial relationship from helping. When I help you, it also helps me, because there's a feeling of relief. There's a feeling of appreciation of what I got.
0: It brings people together.
1: Yes, it strengthens the communities that we live in, you know.
0: And also you're able to maybe to address your needs and you
1: they
0: know,
1: are being
0: to each
1: met
0: other.
1: By this other one that can actually help you, you know. So from that perspective, I think it brings like a holistic view.
0: Yeah, and so whether you are whether it's volunteering or mentoring, donating or simply helping a neighbor, act of service create a culture of kindness, compassion and shared responsibility, as Godfrey is saying, you know. So yeah, Mego, let me throw it over to you. Why do you think service matter in today's world?
2: You know, in today's society, I feel like we've become very individualistic, very self-centered. So I feel like, you know, serving, it takes the spotlight off of yourself and actually reminds you that, you know, there is a world outside of yourself. There is more to your little world.
0: Yeah.
2: There are people from different walks of life, different experiences. And I love what Godfrey said about service being like a partnership, a collaboration with the people that you are communicating with or communing with, instead of eating yuxize, because also that, as much as it's going to give you that savior complex, it's also going to give those people a victim mindset at the same time, to say, I always need to be rescued.
0: Yeah.
2: But if you see somebody who's on the same level with you, you're like, you know what? I'm encouraged. I'm motivated. I can actually see more for myself and I'm inspired to do more. And I think, you know, we see the way that the world is today. Small acts of service, like Godfrey said, relief. You know, I feel relieved. I feel at ease.
0: They matter.
2: They matter. And at the same time, it restores hope. You know, hope in humanity, hope in the world, that, you know, there's still people out there that care, that can take their time out to give. It's just, it's good for the soul. It's food for the soul at the same time, you know. And
0: How do you think serving others maybe build stronger communities?
2: I think you get to know the people that are around you. You no longer feel so isolated, you know, and no man is an island, as they like to say. It's good to know your neighbor. It's good to know the person down the street.
0: And it builds trust. It builds trust, to be honest, because even if it's your neighbor, but you don't know them well, you don't trust them. And you feel like you're living with somebody that you're really not comfortable to be around with, you know. Yeah, man. And also it encourages unity and also reminding us that we are stronger, you know, when we support one another. So when people give their time, the skills and resources, they inspire others to do the same, creating a ripple effect that leads to safer, healthier and more connected community, as we are saying. Godfrey, do you have anything to say? Maybe.
1: Yeah. I think, you know, especially for those that are doing it just for show.
0: Yeah.
1: It makes giving, it loses, like the spirit of giving loses meaning.
0: Mm.
1: You know, doing it for the likes, doing it to be seen, you know.
0: Yeah. Actually, there are people who do our services because they want to be seen.
1: Yeah. So that loses meaning.
0: Yeah.
1: You know, it loses meaning. The whole concept behind the whole thing, it does not resonate with people anymore.
0: Yeah Maybe let's look at the people who give. Maybe you're finding a kid in a street, they don't have shoes for going to school and stuff, and you want to help, but you start by shooting them, you know, and posting them on social media. Oh, good to know, I met this child, she didn't have shoes,
1: her name is Bani.
0: What's your name? My name is who, what's your surname? My surname is, where do you school? Like, the child explain everything to the world, and then now you can be able to buy those things and also show them again that, yeah, I did bought her shoes, I did buy him shoes, I bought
1: and going to your neighbors uniform. Also by telling them, like, oh, by the way,
0: yes. How do you feel about those kind of people?
1: Like I said,
0: Godfrey, so bored.
1: Like I say, the whole idea behind that concept of giving loses meaning.
0: It loses meaning, to be honest. Because imagine now you're a child, you're seeing your friends at school showing you a video. Oh, Spend Money bought your shoes. Like,
1: yeah, you could have just done that quietly. And to you as an individual on your own, it will be quite gratifying and satisfying that I did my bit in society. Mm. That's the whole idea behind the whole thing.
0: Yeah.
1: Not just to get like a round of applause, you know?
0: Yeah. Mega, how do you think of those people who shoot kids before they buy them something?
2: I think it's about the ego, essentially going back to what I was saying about living in an individualistic society, where even helping people now is not really about the people, it's about showing, hey, I'm a good person, I've done this for Spanban. You know, even the Bible, the word of the Lord says, whatever you do, whatever good it is that you do in the community, do it in secret. Do not go around announcing.
1: And God will reward you.
2: And God will reward your acts of service, because it's the heart, the intent. Why are you going to announce?
0: Yeah.
2: You know? And why do you feel the need to show people that front? To go, you know,
0: exactly.
2: I help people, I do this. It means within yourself, within that individual, there's something that they're trying to fulfill through that. So it's positive and negative, because my poster it can benefit the child, like you
0: exactly
2: said,
0: and everyone now wants to help.
2: Yes,
0: you get my point, you know?
2: So in that regard, if it benefits the child, that's fine, but on the part of the individual, I think it just goes back to intention.
0: Maybe do you think if it was better if they asked them, do you want me to shoot you? Do you want more people to help you, or just me? Do you think it was going to be better, or we are fun?
2: No, you've actually said something, and you actually reminded me. I don't know if it's Poppy Act or something, but you know, even shooting children without consent, parental consent, are we doing things in the proper way?
0: Yeah.
2: You know, exposing that child to be seen by many people. And you know, kids, they'll be like, yes, yes, because we're not, as the adults, you know, they'll agree, but are we doing things correctly? Because we still have to protect the children at the end of the day.
0: Yeah.
2: So I think just being mindful of those things.
0: All right, still on the same topic, why service matters in today's society, and we're just explaining about what a service really means and how service how serving others builds stronger communities, and why everyone has something to give regardless of income or age. So everyone has something valuable to give regardless of their age or income. A young person can volunteer their energy, an older person can share their wisdom and experience, and someone without financial means can still offer their time, care, or encouragement. Service isn't measured by how much you give, but by the positive impact of your action actions have on someone's life. So Godfrey, so today people believe that you can only help, or maybe people take you serious only when you have money. You know, when you have money, they feel like you can do everything. But here it says everybody can help in their own way. You understand? So what would you say? are we only being helped by people who have money, or everyone is capable of helping someone?
1: Oh my God, I think you just like put a light bulb in my head. Yeah. You know, look at it this way, you know, let me just stare off a little bit.
0: Mm-hmm.
1: Let's see how the world works. People of influence, they are regarded of most importance.
0: Yeah.
1: Right? Mm. You may come with a great concept. It will not be taken into account. If anything, it will be discarded.
0: Mm.
1: But someone that's famous, that's not even in the law fraternity,
0: coming and saying the same thing,
1: has a power to say, you have to change this because it's going to benefit the greater good of society.
0: Mm.
1: That will be taken into account.
0: Mm.
1: Said truth, that will even dwindle down even in the family structures that we live in. It's sad, but that's reality. People with money have influence.
0: Mm.
1: Like I stated prior when we were talking about things that we were talking about, is that money affords you choices.
0: Mm.
1: It has the power of choice. There's a certain level of respect that you come with.
0: Mm.
1: It speaks for you even before you speak.
0: Yeah.
1: You know what I mean? As sad as it is, this is how our world is set up.
0: Mm. Hey, I guess there's nothing that you can do about it.
1: Yeah. There's nothing you can do about it. There's, to be quite honest, it's virtually impossible.
0: Mm.
1: You know, we can try to be... you can try to explore this issue in in various avenues, but it will prove to be not fruitful.
0: Yeah.
1: Because this is how our society is set up.
0: Mm.
1: And it is what it is pretty much at this point.
0: Yeah. Thank you so much, Godfrey. So we're just going to run to our African history and we'll be back and dig more on this topic.
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2: Welcome to African History, where we reflect on the historical events that occurred on this day in Africa. Key historical events on July 17th in Africa include the 1959 discovery of one of the oldest humanoid skulls in Tanzania and the 1836 shipwreck of the Doncaster off the coast of South Africa. Notable occurrences across the continent include 180 AD, 12 Christians from Sileum in modern-day Tunisia were executed by the Roman Empire, becoming some of the earliest documented martyrs in northern Africa. In 1836, the British ship Doncaster wrecked west of Cape Agulhas in South Africa, resulting in a tragic loss of all hands on board. In 1878, Qiliso, a tribal chief of West Pondoland, signed a treaty ceding sovereign rights and shipping access in the Umzimbuvu River mouth in South Africa. That's your African history today. I am Meko, and this is One Africa Radio TV.
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1: Stories making headlines at this hour. 20 children killed in bus crash in Uganda. Algerian PM among the mourners as victims of orphanage fire laid to rest. At least 20 killed in jihadist attacks in eastern DRC. With your news at 10 a.m., a very good morning. I am Wimeko Lunda. 20 children and one adult were killed on Friday when their bus overturned in Uganda. The group from King David Junior School in the capital, Kampala, were returning from a trip to Sippi Falls in Kapchorwa district when the crash occurred, police say. The driver reportedly lost control of the vehicle, which veered off the road, struck a large stone along the roadside and overturned, police said in a statement on social media. The crash claimed the lives of one adult male and 20 pupils, while three adult males and several juveniles sustained injuries, the statement said. Police also shared a photograph of the badly mangled bus. Uganda has a poor road safety record. Last year, two buses collided on a major highway in Uganda, killing 46 people. In 2024, there were 4,434 fatal collisions and 5,144 deaths, according to a report. In other news, 11 people killed in a fire at an Algerian orphanage were laid to rest on Thursday at a ceremony in Bakari, on the outskirts of Algiers. Members of Algiers Civil Defense carried the flag-draped coffins to the gravesite. Prime Minister Sifi Greb and other government officials were among the mourners. The ages of the victims have not been released, but President Abdelhamadjid Tebboune said several children were among the dead. 19 others were injured in the blaze that began overnight on Tuesday in the Mohammedia suburb of Algiers. And finally, at least 20 people were killed this week in three attacks by suspected jihadist fighters in eastern DR Congo, according to a report from RFI. The attacks took place in North Kivu's Beni territory between the 12th and the 15th of July. On Sundays, fighters from the Islamic State linked Allied Democratic Forces, or ADF, targeted an area west of the city of Beni, the seat of North Kivu's government since Goma fell to the M23 armed group last year. Seven civilians were killed and three soldiers from the Congolese armed forces were ambushed. Overnight on Tuesday, the ADF attacked the town of Manjina near the border with Ituri province, killing four civilians. 10 others were killed in a separate assault on Manjina on Thursday. And here are your weather updates. Johannesburg clear at 6 to 22 degrees. Cairo sunny at 24 to 37 degrees. Harare partly sunny at 6 to 23 degrees. Nairobi cloudy at 14 to 23 degrees. And Abuja cloudy at 22 to 27 degrees. Recapping your top story this hour. 20 children killed in bus crash in Uganda. For more updates, follow us across all social media platforms at One Africa Radio TV. I will be back at the bottom of the hour with your headlines.
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0: Africa Radio. 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So now we are moving. This one I'm going to throw it to Godfrey. Godfrey, do you think our culture has become more focused on being seen than serving others? And how can we encourage a spirit of service among young generations?
1: Well, let me just tell you one thing about culture. Culture is the way we create shared meaning. And culture, it's forever evolving and changing. It's not constant. And if it means other people wanting to be seen as part of the culture and what it has evolved
0: it's
1: into,
0: gonna keep on.
1: I mean, it's nothing that we really gonna change. But I think one person at a time doing due diligence by your side, and I think other people will actually follow suit. Do you know what I mean? And it's actually not ideal, the times that we're in, you know, because everyone is doing it for the likes.
0: Yeah, we're doing it for the likes, everyone for the comments, for trending.
1: You know what I mean? So it's crazy. This is what culture has evolved to, you know. So yeah.
0: So you think we can be able to encourage young people about this the spirit of service?
1: Like I said, one person, as an individual, you know, you can impact one person at a time, you know. So really, there's nothing that we can do about it. It's a phenomenon that has taken over. So you can do your bit, like I stated prior, with due diligence. Your bit in society, you can inspire someone from doing something completely different.
0: Maybe you went to a school and now you have to encourage kids, and you have your tripod there and your phone, you're taking content, but you are there to encourage them so that they can do better. Don't you think you're implementing the same mind? You're going to say, hey, you must do it for likes. When you go to encourage us, you also shoot yourself so that you can get likes. You went this specific school and that and that and so on.
1: you understand what I'm saying? This is what I'm trying to say when I say this is the times that we're living in. As sad as it is, there's nothing that you can do
0: about
1: it. I think as an individual, if you can do your bit in society to be an individual who is set apart from other people doing certain things the other way, you can influence someone to actually follow suit.
0: Mega, over to you, ma'am. Do you think has our culture become more focused on being seen than serving others? And how can we encourage the spirit of service among young generations?
2: I think, like Godfrey said, it's just we're living in a social media-driven culture where, you know, whether you're a business, a person, even a religious organization, you are on social media because it's all about spreading your message. And I think the culture of being seen is more about people pushing their personal brands than on serving others. But at the same time, I'm thinking now, maybe more people are serving others, but it's not just, it's not me perhaps being as posted more like what other people are posting. So then it seems like maybe people are not serving as much. But I do believe that a lot is happening. Like you made the example of you're going to motivate and encourage kids and your tripod is there. So I think it just goes back to intention. You can go there with the spirit of, you know what, we need to shine a spotlight on this. The children are the ones that need to be seen. So I think shifting from the personal brand, myself needing to be seen, but maybe let's spotlighting communities that need to be seen, children that need to be seen as well. But it will take a shift, and like Godfrey said, it just starts with one person, and before we know it, perhaps it will become a trend. And if people still do it for the clicks and the likes, husiame, but as long as important issues are being pushed forward and they're being seen, I think that's the most important part. And you did ask a second question, please refresh.
0: Which was how can we encourage the spirit of service among young generations?
2: I think like they say, charity begins at home.
0: I love that.
2: How do you raise your child in the home to serve? You know, because that will influence that same attitude and mindset that they take when they're interacting with the world around them. And it's in small things, teaching a child manners, abagolo ba feditse go ja, you take their plates, you go and wash for them, offering guests tea.
0: Yeah, it's, that's the spirit of service, it's the spirit, to be honest. Of service. Yeah, so they develop it. I have to help,
2: you know, and it creates that mindset of, okay, this is something that it's good for the soul. It's enriching. I want to do it outside of home as well.
0: Mm.
2: And then even as parents, I think when we take initiative, I know sometimes schools also do drives where they're like, maybe they're collecting like canned foods for people in need. Mm. I think things like that, just conditioning their minds to say, you can always lend a helping hand outside, you know, and I think just creating that culture amongst children as they grow up, it becomes a habit, it becomes a mindset.

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1: Yo, this is Paul B, and you are listening to one of my favorites, DJ Emza SA. Enjoy.

0: page, and yo guys, I was in tears, man. I was really, really in tears. I was, whew, guys, this is really sad. 25 years old, 25 years of age, and he just got out of the World Cup tournament. And yeah, man, this is really, really sad news indeed. And shout out to the match. So there was a match that happened. I believe it was between Norway and England. Yes, they did a moment of silence for Jayden Adams. And this goes to show that the football fraternity needs to be united through the good as well as the bad times. So once again, deepest condolences goes out to his family, his friends, and everyone in the football fraternity. May his soul rest in peace, and he will be missed. This next story, guys, I hope you have your popcorns, your Doritos, your marshmallows, your coffees with 10 teaspoons of sugar and lots of milk, because my shook is shooketh. May the Lord have mercy on us. Rapper and television personality Anne Elizondo, also known as Nay the Bay, recently opened about her relationship with rapper and podcaster Altido. Yo, guys, did you guys check out that video where Anele and Altido kissed during the podcast? Yeah. Yeah. And there were like mixed reactions, and viewers were actually concerned because Haibo at this point, Big Boss. I gag. Now, this comes after Zondo opened up during an interview on the Engineer Your Life podcast with Lungelo KM. Now, the pair first sparked dating rumors after they kissed on Altido's podcast. Now, earlier this month, they appeared together at the Durban July wearing matching outfits, further fueling speculations about their relationship. Zondo said she had never felt the need to publicly confirm the relationship because she has always kept her relationships private.
1: God have mercy upon us.
0: My sister, you were spotted at the Durban July number one. In fact, first and foremost, you kissed Altido on the podcast, girlfriend. You kissed Altido, number one. Number two, you were spotted with Altido at the Durban July. And to make matters interesting, wearing matching outfits, Big Boss. So, I mean, shout out to those that keep their relationships private, because they get to see that, like, because the moment like you publicly say, oh, yo, guys, I'm off the market. Yeah, sometimes like it's a good thing to actually keep your personal lives private, whether it's relationships. Okay, friends, it's fine. You can post like, yo, this is my bestie. That can work. With friendship wise, you can do it, but relationship wise, even with family, unless it's a birthday or a wedding, or please keep it private, because some people are mean out there. Yeah, they'll think, oh, wah, wah, wah, wah, and stuff like that, you know. So yeah, so then please, guys, just keep your relationships private. I say please toch. That's all we are asking from you. On to other news. So, guys, so I got to finish The Polygamist, right? And it's a very good show. I'm not gonna deceive you. From episode 1 to 20, it's 22 episode, close to 30 minutes. And I'm not gonna spoil the whole thing. But there's one person who has a very big issue with regards to this matter. And that is the case of Kenyan politician Godfrey Mosiria. Now, this comes after he has called for Netflix's The English, guys. Welele. Let's do that again. Guys, remember, the show is live and unscripted. So,
2: Please bear with me, okay? So, in a case of Godfrey Mama Moseria, right? Now, this comes after he has called for Netflix's The Polygamist to be banned.

in Kenya. Mm-hmm. Now, he argued that the series does not portray polygamy accurately. My brother, I have a question to ask. Did you watch the whole episode? Hmm? Did you watch the whole episode, my brother? Because I... Now, in a video that has circulated on social media, Musiria defended polygamy, saying he is a product of it, right? Now, he's saying, and I quote, "If you say polygamy is bad, then I'm a product of polygamy. Then you mean that my father made a mistake bringing me into this world. Polygamy is good. It's only abused by a few people." Also shared his views on how infidelity should be addressed in relationships. Now, the polygamist, now for those asking what is the polygamist, or for those that haven't watched it, it is a 22 episode drama based on Zimbabwean author Sunyati's 2012 novel of the same title. It premiered globally on Netflix on the 12th of June. Best birthday present I've ever received. Now, since its global debut, the series has attracted more than 19 million views and remains among Netflix's top 10 most watched non-English shows worldwide. So shout out to Netflix and The Polygamist for...

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1: It has just gone after 4:30. It is now time for your news headlines. We really apologize for the inconvenience. Women sand miners toll stripped Cape Verde beach. Iran accuses the United States of bombing civilian infrastructure. And Nigeria repatriates 1,490 nationals from South Africa. All these and more at 5 p.m.
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1: 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And second question, who was the first female Nobel Peace Prize winner from Africa? 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Please note that you need to be a South African participant and must be over the age of 18 to take part in this competition. Mutual Guest House, your comfort is our passion.
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1: 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It is now time for a traffic update with Superintendent, our traffic correspondent, Tolani Fihla.
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3: Good afternoon to all the listeners. Here's your first traffic update for this Friday afternoon in the city of Johannesburg as the rush hour begins. Expect delays on R24 N12 West, that's towards Galilee's Interchange, joining the N3 South. On the N3 South, the traffic is slow between Galilee's Interchange and Finburian Road. On the N3 North, there's an accident scene, and that's at Haldanes Interchange in Germiston. Shoulder lane is affected. Expect some delays, and please approach with caution. And still on the N3 North, expect delays heading towards Marlborough Drive. In Midrand, there are delays in Glen Austin on the eastbound of Dale Road, heading towards Allen Road. And also expect delays in Rogers Park on the eastbound of Olifantsfontein Road, heading towards Pretoria Main Road. In Cawthorne, there are delays in both directions on R55, heading towards Arthur Avenue. And there's congestion on the N1 South, traveling between Rivonia Road and Winnie Mandela Drive. Expect delays in Rivonia, in Sunning Hill, and in Paul's Hall for traffic queuing in both directions on Rivonia Road and Witkoppen Road. Expect delays on Winnie Mandela Drive North, that's from Bryanston Drive in Bryanston, heading towards Kingfisher Drive in Fourways. And in Magaliesig, expect delays on Witkoppen Road West, heading towards Monte Cassino Boulevard. Travelling further west on Witkoppen Road, there are delays in Douglasdale heading towards Waterford Drive. In Sheridan Park, expect delays on the northbound of Malibongwe Drive heading towards Siaswad Drive. And travelling further north, there are heavy delays towards Boundary Road in Kaya Sand. Also expect delays on the southbound, that's towards River Road. Travelling further south, anticipate delays in Hoogland approaching Witkoppen Road. And anticipate delays on Hill Street in Ferndale approaching Malibongwe Drive. There are delays on the westbound of Republic Road in Bordeaux. It's heading towards Jan Smuts Avenue with further delays in Blair Gowrie approaching Brumfisher Drive. In Parkmore Sandton, expect delays on Sandton Drive heading towards Murray Avenue. And in Sandton Central, there are delays on Rivonia Road, on Catherine Street and Grayson Drive. Expect delays on the eastbound of Glenhove Road and Melrose Estate heading towards Fifth Street. And in Dunkeld West, there are delays on Jan Smuts Avenue heading towards Bumpers Road. And still on Jan Smuts Avenue, expect delays in Rosebank heading towards Tarwood and 7th Avenue. There are delays on the westbound of Chester Road in Parkwood and in Greenside East heading towards Donoghue Avenue. And expect delays on the southbound of Oxford Road in Riviera approaching Riviera Road. In central Joburg, expect delays on the M1 South from Jan Smuts Avenue to the Crown Interchange. And in Crown Fordsburg, Mayfair, and in Amalgam. The delays, that's in both directions on Main Reef Road, on Park Drive and Church Street. In Morrisburg, expect delays on the westbound of Albertina Sisulu Road heading towards Arthur Matthews Avenue. There are delays on the westbound of Hendrik Borgita Road and Wilter Vreden Park heading towards Jim Fischer Road. And still on Hendrik Borgita Road, expect heavy delays in both directions in Strubens Valley heading towards Krugerrand Road. Traffic is slow on Christian De Wet Road South in Klaufendal. In Old Road Park, anticipate delays on the eastbound of Ndekas Road heading towards Siaswad Road. And expect delays on the westbound of Main Reef Road heading towards Ellisum Toledo Road in Roodepoort. In Maisie Park, expect delays on Ellisum Toledo Road, that's from the Putco Bus Depot to Van Onselen Road. In Orlando, there are delays on Soweto Highway heading towards Moorkie Street, and expect delays in both directions on Chris Honey Road, that's in Dipcliff, and in Power Park heading towards Nicholas Street. Still on Chris Honey Road, expect delays on the westbound, it's approaching Clipsbury Valley Road and Clipsbury Frey Clark, and there are those ongoing roadworks on the Golden Highway in Devland, Eldorado Park, in Lahaya and Zachariah Park. Expect heavy delays travelling through those areas. Lastly, expect delays on the N12 West in Pretoria Industrial Park, it's travelling towards Imbala Road. For any complaints, incidents, or reports of accidents, you can call 0800 002 587 or 011 375 5911. And this is Superintendent Lanfihlo of JNPD reminding motorists to take it easy, drive safely, obey the rules of the road, stay buckled up, don't text and drive, and don't drink and drive.

0: Brown Dash, Mzege Zege, and Zola with Puff. And no, guys, I didn't cough on the mic. I did this just for control. That one is titled Puff and Pass, taking us to exactly 4:45 on this Friday, the 17th of July. If you've just tuned in, if you've just joined us, welcome, welcome, welcome, welcome. Hello, hello, hello. Dinsang, Shab, Kishab. I go by the name of Mbali. I am riding solo this afternoon. I'm with you until 6 p.m. So, before we experienced some glitches, while we were still talking about a Kenyan politician calling for Netflix's The Polygamist to be banned. So, I want to know your thoughts. Do you think... I don't think it should be banned because, I mean, it also teaches that, you know, it's just the things, you know. On to other news. South African hip-hop star Nasty C has broken his silence on the viral Podcast and Chill with Mac G conversation that had social media buzzing. Now, this comes after Mac G and American rapper Sway Lee. Yes, guys, the Sway Lee discussed his career and growing presence in the streaming world. Now, during the episode, Mac G showered Nasty C with praise, calling him one of the greatest rappers South Africa has produced and a true hip-hop goat. The hosts also debated whether his recent focus on streaming could distract from his music career, while acknowledging that streaming has become a powerful platform for younger audiences. Now, reacting to the clip during a live stream, he admitted he was anxious before playing the clip. Now, instead, he was met with compliments and support, something he said left him both relieved and grateful. Now, the rapper explained that streaming is simply another way for fans to get an inside look into his life while continuing working on music behind the scenes. Big shout out goes out to Nasty C, man. Quay. If you know, you know. Now, Tony Forbes, father of the late South African rapper Keenan, aka Forbes, has publicly explained his reluctant decision to release private WhatsApp messages involving his son, his late fiance Anele Tembe, and the Tembe family lawyer. Now, the text exchanged during and after a distressing incident at the Hilton Hotel in Durban back in December 6 years ago have reignited public debate ahead of the postponed inquest into Anele's death. Now, in a detailed statement that was shared on social media, Forbes addressed the ongoing speculation and allegations surrounding his son's involvement in the events leading to Anele Tembe's tragic death in April 2021 at Cape Town's Pepper Club Hotel. He emphasized that he acted solely as AKA's father to defend his name and the memory as well. Well, now Keenan Forbes, right, and Anele Tembe were in a high-profile relationship. So Miss Tembe died after falling from the 10th floor of the Pepper Club Hotel in Cape Town in April 2021 while staying with the rapper. Now, the inquest into her death, which had been postponed, is now scheduled for September. And then 2 years ago, AKA himself was tragically murdered in a drive-by shooting in Durban in February 2023 alongside his friend Thibelo Tibs Motsoane. Now, several suspects have appeared in court in connection with the double murder. Yeah, guys, this is very tough. This is really, really tough. And yeah, it's really tough out there. For now, let us go to your today in African history.
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0: It is 10 minutes to 5. It is now time for your Today in African History. taking us back to the year 1989, the Congress of the South African Trade Unions concluded its massive third annual National Congress, launching the historic Workers' Charter campaign to heavily pressure the apartheid state. And if you didn't know, now you know. If you're celebrating your birthday today, happy birthday to you! Woo! Kick butt, take names, and own the year like a boss. I think I need to do this real quick. My flow is so hazardous, and Mfanakiti, can nobody handle this? I annihilated all my competition because there's no further challenges. Here's KO with Son of a Gun.

0: Ikoteko, tayo weng ay koti kahlelumlo. What you think we hustling for? Man, if there's no money involved, you can miss me. Never seen a rapper this mean. I'm a 16, isanganiso. Love my kabane yasaziyo.
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0: We have officially ended the middle ground. Yes, we have come to the end of the middle ground of One Africa Drive. Music from Double HP. That one is titled Let Me Be. Before that, I played you KO, Mr. Skander God himself. That one is titled Son of a Gun. It has just gone 5 p.m. on the dot. It is now time for your news.
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0: Your top stories at this hour. Witness K arrested in connection with 14.9 million rand precious stones heist. Women sand miners toll stripped Cape Verde beach. And China rescuers race to find trapped people after landslide.
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0: This is One Africa Radio TV News at 5, bringing you the latest headlines across Africa and beyond. A very good afternoon to you. I am Mbali Ntuli. Witness K has been arrested in connection with the alleged 14.9 million rand precious stones robbery case involving suspended EMPD Deputy Chief Julius Mkhwanazi. She was apprehended on Friday by the police in Alberton. Witness K, an inspector in the Johannesburg Metropolitan Police Department's VIP Protection Unit, previously testified before the Madlanga Commission that Mkhwanazi allegedly orchestrated the 2023 Kilani robbery. On a rocky Cape Verde beach, Maria and Venia fill their buckets with black sand the moment that waves recede, transporting it on their heads to a stockpile where it will be sold illegally. The women struggle to keep their footing against the rough ocean while balancing the load while weighing dozens of kilograms. The beach is far from the typical picture postcard image of the West African archipelago, and Venia Tavares makes the sign of the cross before stepping into its dangerous waves. And finally, moving further afield, according to state media, at least 9 people had been rescued as emergency teams continued to search through rock, mud and debris. The landslide hit at around 9:08 a.m. local time after heavy rainfall triggered the collapse of a mountainside near the Wygen River. Hundreds of residents were evacuated as authorities cordoned off the area, assessed nearby buildings for further risk, and worked to prevent secondary collapses. Rescuers deployed more than 50 sets of search and detection equipment, while excavators cleared debris around damaged apartment blocks. Let us take a quick look at your financial indicators. The Rand is trading at 16 Rand 51 cents to the US dollar, 22 Rand 21 cents to the British pound, and 18 Rand 89 cents to the euro. Gold is trading at $3,996.75. Platinum is on $1,578.70 a fine ounce, and the price of Brent crude oil is at $86.58 a barrel. A very chilly evening is in store for Johannesburg, with temperatures dropping to a low of 5 degrees overnight. Cairo can expect a cool evening with a low of 25 degrees. Abuja can expect evening showers with 21 degrees. Nairobi can expect a cloudy evening with light showers at 12. Accra can expect a cloudy skies with light showers at 23. And Harare can expect a cool evening with a low of 9 degrees overnight. Your recap of the top stories this hour. Witness K arrested in connection with 14.9 million rand precious stone heists. China rescuers race to find trapped people after landscapes. And women sand miners toll stripped Cape Verde beach. For more updates, follow us across all our social media platforms at One Africa Radio TV, and I will be back at 5:30 with your headlines.
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0: Your sports headlines for 5 p.m. Dian Kassim leads settled SA squad to Hockey World Cup after Malaysia triumph. Curry Cup rolls back as Lions face early Bloemfontein battles of the Big Cats. And Argentina going up against Spain on the World Cup final, while France and England face on the third and fourth playoffs. All these and more at 5:30, and welcome to the final hour of One Africa Drive. And speaking of the World Cup, coming up in this hour, we're going to have an interesting debate, man. So, I want your predictions, but we're going to get to that. For now, to kick off the third and final hour of the show, here is Zola with Ghetto Fabulous. Yes, I am.

0: Pitch Black Afro to kick off the third and final hour of the show with Mantofo Tofo. Then play Juzola with Ghetto Fabulous, taking us to 14 minutes past 5. Good afternoon if you've just tuned in, my darlings. Well, you are just in time because we need to address the elephant in the room. Football fans, the moment we've all been waiting for is almost here. After weeks of breathtaking goals, dramatic upsets, last-minute winners, and of course, unforgettable moments, the 2026 FIFA World Cup is down to its final two teams. Final shutdown, my boy. This Sunday, we have Spain going up against Argentina. They will battle for football's biggest prize. It's a clash of two footballing giants. Spain will be looking to add another World Cup title to their collection with their trademark possession-based football and technical brilliance, while Argentina will be aiming to continue their rich football legacy, driven by passion, determination, and a squad that has captured the hearts of fans throughout the tournament. Now, this final promises everything football lovers could ask for. World-class talent, tactical battles, emotional moments, as well as 90 minutes, or perhaps even more, that will decide who will become world champions. Now, before the finals, usually on the World Cup, there is the third and fourth playoffs, right? So the team that lost in the first and second semifinals gets to play the third and fourth playoff, and the ones that won the semifinals get to play against each other on the final. So before the final match of the tournament, there's the third and fourth playoff happening tomorrow between France and England. Now that match is going to kick off at 10:45 10:45 p.m. my friends. So if you're planning on watching that match, please drink as much coffee as you can, because the match is going to be an interesting one. And of course, Sunday, Spain versus Argentina. I remember Spain won the World Cup in 2010 here on African soil, and Argentina won the 2022 FIFA World Cup in Qatar. Now, the question on everyone's lips, who do you think? Do you guys think history will repeat itself? That's the question I want to know. Is it going to repeat itself? I mean, as Thos would say, I mean, if you know, you know, guys. So, I want to know from you guys, who do you think is going to win the World Cup, and what are your predictions for the match between Argentina and Spain? I'm going to give my predictions at the end of the conversation. I don't want to get too far. I don't want to get onto the unexpectations. 078-934-9311. And speaking of winning, our friends at Mutual Guest House are giving two lucky listeners the chance to win a one-night stay at the heart of Rivonia. All you have to do is look out for the questions throughout the shows, on all shows throughout the month of July. And if you know the answer, you can send it through to WhatsApp. First question is, which city hosts the Great Migration every year? And who was the first female Nobel Peace Prize winner from Africa? 078-934-9311 is where you can submit your answers if you do know the answers. Please note that you must be over the age, you must be 18 years or over to participate in this competition, and please be a South African participant. Competition will, it opens until the 29th of July, and winners will be announced on Friday the 31st of July on the Good Morning Africa Breakfast Show. Mutual Guest House, your comfort is our passion.
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